0: some kind of something ridiculous or a mistake by somebody, and you have to do a little arithmetic to try and figure out what exactly happened.
1: That's true, but if you nail it, it's a great call.
2: Have you ever had one?
1: No.
2: I've had one. Ed Howard did it himself.
1: Ed Howard did it himself?
2: Yeah.
1: Oh my God.
0: Did you like your call of it?
2: It was horrible.
0: I mean, though, you're not expecting it, and it's because the punters did something wrong most of the time.
2: Well, no, it was actually pretty clean. I lost it. Like, it was just not a clean call, which I don't know if I'll ever have another one, unfortunately. But
0: another clean call or another triple play?
2: Another clean call.
3: All of the above.
2: But no, I mean, if I had to pick one, it'd be like my personal favorite. And this sounds basic, but like Jason said at the start of this, is for somebody that's trying to get into broadcasting, like what you're looking for is just to hit all the basics, like get in the score as much as you can. Make sure you let everybody know how many outs by the outs. I like doing like a dramatic ninth inning save. Like if Santi was on the mound and he's closing out a game, like with a dude at third and, you know, there's a leadoff triple and then he strikes out the next three and, you know, you're making each at-bat dramatic. You're making each at-bat sound like it's do or die. To me, that'd be my favorite, like, okay, that's the inning I'm going to clip. And, you know, as a broadcaster, it's your job to stay congruent in the moment and describe how big the moment is. And I think there's probably nothing bigger than that than trying to close down a big ninth inning save.
0: Joey, what about you?
4: I'd probably say I look for time and score. Obviously, that's been ingrained into my brain from my time at Virginia Tech. Time and score, always. Usually, I try and do it every single batter and kind of space it out in between, give it a little time to breathe. But that, good descriptions, variations in verbs, and then something different. So whether that's a cool nugget about a guy or telling something about their upbringing or their hometown, and then I have a little spiel on their hometown, you know, something that shows that, hey, like, I'm tuning into a Myrtle Beach Pelicans game and learning about, you know, the city of the guy that I'm talking about. Something off the wall that, like, makes you stand out a little bit. And then, obviously, nailing the big moments.
0: Yeah, it's funny. And there's no wrong way to do it. Like, everybody has a different kind of demo inning, but I feel like we're all at our best in the big moments. So I kind of try to find like an 8-2 game where I still was calling the action well, doing the time and score like we talked about, or the score in the case of baseball, the situation, but then finding a way to either give a stat and explain context behind it or go deeper into it or tell an interesting story about somebody while you still make the listener or the viewer realize why that inning or that game is worth listening to. Because I've heard a lot from, you know, big league broadcasters and teams and people involved with that, like, out of 162 games, maybe 90 of them, if you're lucky, have the high drama, hey, it's obvious why you need to pay attention, but there's going to be a lot of times where your team is down 10, and I am getting a good view into that here over the last 2 weeks. Where you just have a chance to tell stories and make people be interested for other reasons besides things that you can control. So a lot of ways to go about it. The big plays are fun. And also, you know, finding time to tell stories and kind of show who you are as a broadcaster as well. We have to go back to a question we asked on the last podcast about next time we spoke, would the Cubs Wrigley streak still be going? And we were all wrong except for Joey. So Joey, if you'd like to take a sort of semi-sad victory lap, feel free. they didn't continue it.
4: Yeah, I mean, I just law of averages. Like, in sports, sometimes the unthinkable happens, and, you know, they continue on that hot streak. But 9 times out of 10, baseball is such a game that changes every single night. And with as many variations and as many variables that goes into one baseball game, I had a sneaky suspicion that they were going to drop probably at least one. I didn't think it was going to be as many as they did, but I mean, the Brewers are also a pretty solid team. They're first in the NL Central, last I checked, now after those last couple of games. Young, talented team, Jackson Chourio, delivers a dynamic bat too. So it's like, well, you know, at the end of the day, it's going to end at some point. I figured it was going to end then. So
0: there you go. Last thing, and then we'll get going here as we're in the afternoon. How about home run calls? Do you guys, are you a fan of the same home run call? Like, do you have a catchphrase? Did you at one point in your life? Or how do you go about calling a home run? Whoever wants to start, besides Luke. Yeah.
1: Right. I guess I could start. I've kind of adopted one since I've been with the Cubs organization. My home run call, salute goodbye and watch that baby fly. And I adopted that thing from my favorite player and Francisco Lindor. Every time that he hit a home run, he would round third base and he would salute to the dugout. So I can't remember the exact game where it happened, but it was a ball that was hit to the left that you knew it was gone. And I was like, I just started, and I was like, salute goodbye. And then I'm like, watch that baby fly. And it's just like, it just stuck since then. Every time we hit a home run, it's always funny. Mick likes to poke fun at me, but he'll go like this. Salute to the ball. Freaking Mick, but yeah, that's my home run call.
2: 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I think something like that needs to happen naturally and probably in a big moment. 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

0: Well, you cross out a new box every time you come to the ballpark, and today, as we get ready for game two, the national anthem performed solely by handbells is off my bucket list, and we are ready to go as the iCubs try and win back-to-back ball games today against the Toledo Mudheads. Well, the iCubs are throwing veteran right-hander Vince Velasquez here in game two with a doubleheader. The iCubs winning the first one today by a final score of 7-5. Velasquez, who was on the injured list, actually did not go on the injured list until he left back-to-back starts or appearances with an athletic trainer before finally taking that week off, and it proved invaluable for him. He said he feels like he has his full confidence on the hill here of late and is on the season this year, a guy that has pitched a little bit better as a starter than he has out of the bullpen. Overall 1-1 with a 6.46 ERA, 7 games, 4 starts. Today will be his fifth. In 23 2/3 innings, he has allowed just 18 hits. That's a .209 batting average with 27 strikeouts and 18 walks. So Velasquez for the iCubs, last pitched at Indianapolis on the 29th, 3 innings. He allowed 1 run on 2 hits, struck out a pair. A big thing for both ball clubs entering another 7-inning contest today. They did not have to go deep into the bullpen. Neither of them did in game number one. It was Dylan File throwing the entire game for Toledo in the opener. Meanwhile, just Matthew Boyd and Tyler Ferguson to get through it for the Iowa Cubs. We are ready to go in game two of our doubleheader on this Saturday evening. A good crowd on hand for a second straight day. Max Clark, the top Tigers prospect, who had off in game one, will lead off. Temperature right at 85 degrees here. Again, no wind to speak of as game two will get underway. iCubs debuting those Capital City uniforms, navy blue with the gold pinstripes, Des Moines across the chest, DSM in white on the hat, and Velasquez out of the windup delivers, and he's outside with a first pitch fastball at 7-11, ball one. 93 miles an hour on that first pitch. Clark hitting .257 with 4 home runs. Takes a fastball up and away again from Vince, and it's 2-0. Clark, 4 home runs and 23 RBI to go with it. They shift him hard to the pull side. A 2-0 pitch inside on the corner for a strike, 2-1. The umpires have shifted. Denver Dangerfield behind the plate. Nate Hall at first. John Bacon is at second. And Pete Talkington is the umpire at third. He had the plate in game one. The 2-1 on the way, and this is yanked foul down the right field line. And it's now two balls and two strikes on Clark. Toledo also changing uniforms into the road grays with Toledo in red across the chest and the Mudhen swinging a bat right on top of the tee. Even more pronounced of a shift with two strikes. No threat of a bunt here from Clark. Velasquez pausing in that windup in the 2-2 breaking ball. Knuckle curve at 80 miles per hour. Lifted foul down the left field line. And the iCubs have been waiting to unveil these uniforms for a long time. And finally able to do so today on June 6th. And they have been well received both in the clubhouse and online. And the Cubs looking forward to wearing them today. Another break-even pitch. That's up and away on the changeup. And it's 3 balls and 2 strikes. Clark, a dangerous runner on the bases. So a guy you don't want on to open the ball game. Oh, big pitch. 3-2 from Velasquez. And it's coming home. And lifted towards shallow left. Circling is Chaz McCormick. And he's there to make the catch for out number one. Let's look at the Artisan Management Group defense. Jonathan Long at first. He is one of 3 new players in the lineup here in game two. James Triantos at second. The shortstop is Scott Kingery, and B.J. Murray is at third. Chaz McCormick new into the game in left. Justin Dean is in center. Ben Cowles out in right field for the first time. And Eric Yang is the other new entry into the lineup. He is the catcher. Max Anderson, the second baseman, stands in on the right side, and he takes a little bit low on the Velasquez fastball for ball one. That was a sinker at 94 and should have been a strike. That entire baseball was pretty much in the zone. Not going to use a challenge here in inning number one. And so 1-0 for Anderson, who is hitting 301, is popped up on the first base side. Jonathan Long crosses the foul line in the coach's box at first, makes the catch, two down. That's a can of corn and infield pop-up brought to you by Central Iowa KFC. And now with two outs, Gage Workman will step in. Workman, the shortstop here in game two, hitting 362, five home runs and 60 runs batted in. Again, Velasquez, three innings at Indianapolis in his return from the injured list. That ended a stretch of 13 days without a minor league outing. Misses outside with ball one. Allowed one run in three innings, just a couple of hits. He threw 13 fastballs, 12 knuckle curves, and seven changeups that day. Still not at the full strength of his limit as far as the arm, I would imagine. Tonight is this is sky to right. Cowles charging, makes the catch, and the inning is over. Velasquez off to a good start tonight with a 1-2-3 first. We head to the bottom half. The iCubs come to the plate for the first time on the Iowa Cubs Broadcast Network.
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3: Number one, the iCubs hold Toledo off the board in the top of the first. Justin Dean, Jonathan Long, and BJ Murray will lead off the bottom half, facing right-hander for Toledo, Ricky Venasco, who has been one of their top pitchers altogether this year, including five appearances in the big leagues that did not go so well with the Tigers. Here in AAA, Venasco has been dominant. Second outing of the series for him. His second start of the year begins with a fastball that Justin Dean rolls foul for strike one. 94 miles per hour from Venasco. Justin Dean hitting .221 on the year. Dean has three home runs and 22 runs batted in. Venasco coming back, bounced his first curveball in the dirt off the outside corner, and it's even a ball and a strike. Venasco, I mentioned, pitched earlier this week and again threw the baseball pretty darn well. It's been a common theme for him, and ending in a third scoreless as Dean hits a chopper up the middle. A diving catch by Workman, it's short, but he lost the ball on the transfer, and Justin Dean opens the game with an infield hit. A Workman about as tall of a shortstop as you'll see, 6'4". And he dove a long way to his left and was able to glove it. But as he got to his feet, he knew he had to hurry with Justin Dean running and just could not hold on to it. So the leadoff man on base. And Jonathan Long will be the batter. Dean a threat to run. And Venasco checks on him a couple of times in, now actually throws it over there. And Jace Young had to high step over Dean to make that catch. Nick Lovello in the ear of Justin Dean over at first. Jace Young is at first. Max Anderson at second. Gage Workman, the shortstop, with Lee, the third baseman. There goes Dean. The pitch is up and in. The throw to second is late, and it's a stolen base for Justin, who almost overslid the bag, but able to stay connected, and another J&D Restaurants McDonald's stolen base. Now Justin Dean can really run, and when he's at the top of the order and getting on base, that is something that he brings along with Brett Bateman at the top of the order. Bateman has game two off. The iCubs in business here in the first. And at second, nobody out. The 1-0 pitch outside to Johnny Long, 2-0. A long hit, what was, in terms of the final score and the game impact, a relatively meaningless home run last night. But for a guy who has been struggling, that represented a big swing. A hard fastball skied to dead center out of here for his third home run. Maybe that gets him going. 2-0 pitch, line drive, base hit, right field. Dean will be held at third by Marty Peavy. Tyler Gentry's throw is cut off by Young, the first baseman. And the iCubs have men on the corners with nobody out in the first on Jonathan Long's opposite field single. That kind of swing, maybe even more than the home run, shows you that a guy is starting to be on time, or at least is starting to stay through the baseball as it gets deep in the zone. He let that one travel and shot it through the right side. All right. Here's B.J. Murray, the third baseman. Switch hitter batting left. Venasco comes in on him. Ball one. Infield hooked around to the pull side for Murray. Long a short lead at first. Venasco's pitch floats up and in, but called a strike. A little bit of a delayed call that time. And it's even 1-1. A change up to the upper inside edge. A good call by the home plate umpire. Venasco has allowed only one run in 18 and a third innings this year in Toledo. And he misses down low to Murray. Two balls and a strike. Venasco, a 0.49 ERA,

0: 13 games, one start, and a whopping 33 strikeouts in those 18 and a third innings. Opponents are hitting well under 170 off of this right-hander. The I-Cubs threatening early. The 2-1 pitch, down and in, ball three. And B.J. Murray has the count heavily in his favor with nobody out on the first. Vadasco is not a regular starter, and maybe this change in routine throws him off a little bit at the outset of the game. 3-1 to B.J., up and away, ball four. And the bases are full of Iowa Cubs with nobody out on the first. That's Ophidium Base on Balls. 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Bases loaded for the DH, Owen Miller. He's called the cleanup hitter for a reason. Very rarely do you get a chance with the bases loaded in the first, though. And the first pitch outside from Vanasco, ball one. The I-Cubs trying to get off to a quick start here in Game 2 after the bats got rolling in Game 1. Miller 282, 3 homers, 15 RBI. Vanasco on the way again. Miller took one over the hardy part of the plate. And it's even a ball and a strike. Well, the bases loaded this year. Look at Owen Miller's numbers. He's been perfect so far. And a one-hopper hit to second. Anderson goes to work, but at second for one. On to first in time for two. And the I-Cubs take a 1-0 lead, but Toledo gets a couple of big outs on a hot shot by Owen Miller. Miller had been 1-for-1 with the bases loaded this year. Had a fastball out over the plate, hit it 105 miles per hour, but it turns into a 4-6-3 double play. A nice glove work from Max Anderson to start it. And now a man on third with two down for James Triantos, who had a big game one with three hits today. That bounced in the dirt, and a good save by Nito, the catcher. Saved a run. Jonathan Long was ready to come charging down the line. No RBI for Owen Miller. You don't get one on a double play. Triantos, 297. Four home runs, 31 batted in. He's got the high yellow socks. Not traditionally a guy who wears the socks up to the knees. With the Capital City uniforms, trying something new, perhaps. The 1-0 pitch is popped up into shallow right. Charging hard, Gentry, the right fielder, is there in fair territory, makes the catch. And the I-Cubs settle for just one run after loading the bases with nobody out. One run on a couple of hits. They leave one, and after one, they have a 1-0 lead on the I-Cubs broadcast network.
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0: The Iowa Cubs with a 1-0 lead after one. Hao-Yu Lee will lead off in the second against Vince Velasquez. The 205, two home runs, including one in the opening game today, and 10 RBI. He drove in three in that first game as well. Settles into the box on the right side, and Velasquez takes a deep breath and comes home. And pounds the zone with the first pitch, strike one. Velasquez, 33 years old, a Californian. Longtime big leaguer. A lot of time with the Phillies. Although he broke into the big leagues with the Astros. And a big knuckle curveball is chopped foul by Lee over toward the seats just left of the Iowa Cubs dugout. And that makes it quickly 0-2. Velasquez first pitched in a big league game in 2015. Now he's 0-2 to Lee. Inside, he almost hit him, ball one. Then spent 16, 17, 18, 19, 20, 20, and 2021 with Philadelphia. Some really good years in there for Velasquez. Back-to-back years with over 30 starts. 1-2 is up over the helmet of Lee, and Velasquez missed off the inside corner again. That's back-to-back pitches up and in on how you lead. After one, you thought he was setting him up for a breaking ball away. And that one was further inside. Velasquez trying to reset with a 2-2 pitch now on the way. He missed in again. Three balls and two strikes. Velasquez went to a three-ball count on Clark, the leadoff hitter in the first inning as well. Able to retire him on a flyout. The 3-2 to Hayu Lee missed inside with a breaking ball, and he walked him on four straight, so the leadoff man is on base. And Lee barking a little bit toward Vince Velasquez. Velasquez puts his hand out to first base saying, go ahead and make your way to first, man. And the umpires had to get in there. Velasquez still barking at Hayu Lee. Look, he never hit him. There was a fastball up over his helmet, but the last two pitches were off speed. The last one a curveball. I'm not sure that... Well, I know that he's not trying to hit him, but I'm not sure where the ill will from Hayu Lee came from. All right, back to baseball. Trey Cruz is the batter. The first pitch to him is fouled back into the net. You know who always gets in the middle of those confrontations? If Christian Bethencourt was catching, he would have been right there alongside Hayu Lee telling him to go to first. Velasquez did the same thing, just extended his hand toward first base. As Hayu Lee takes his lead, a throw over there by Velasquez, and Lee dives back. First base umpire did a good job getting in between Velasquez and Lee. Nate Hall over there. Velasquez checks over his left shoulder and fires. Inside corner strike to Cruz. And it's 0-2. And it's early in the ballgame for a little bit of chippiness here. I don't know that anybody minds it, though. Cubs looking for a spark. The 0-2. Curveball in the dirt, blocked by Eric Yang, who steers Lee back to first. Really the first muggy night of the year here in Des Moines. The rosin bag getting a little bit more use tonight. Velasquez off the outside corner. He tried to change him up that time. So it's been twice now in this inning that Velasquez has been in front 0-2. But every pitch in the inning with two strikes has missed. Four straight to Lee, two in a row to Cruz. That sets up a 2-2 pitch. Cruz hits it on the ground right side. Glove nicely by Triantos. He'll spin and go to first as Lee moves to second with one out. Good play by Triantos. Really no chance there without a great deal of risk. to go to second and get the lead runner. A hard hit ball. Triantos got handcuffed by the big bounce and was out in the shallow right field grass. A one out for Jace Young, the first baseman. Enters this game hitting 224. He swings and shoots a ball foul over to the first base side for strike one. 8 home runs, 26 RBI for Young, the first baseman in both games today. Batting glove on the right hand, no batting glove on the left for Young. Velasquez from the belt with the 0-1 pitch. Let's see the dirt, and again, Yang able to block it and keep the runner where he began. It was 96 from Velasquez. A little extra velo for Vince today. This pitch up and away, 2-1. And 25 pitches today, and 13 have missed the zone from Velasquez. That after a quick first inning. A lot of those misses have come here in the second. 1-0 Iowa, runner at second, and the 2-1 pitch. A hammer of a breaking ball on the outside corner for a called strike, 2-2. Lee with pretty good speed leads at second. Right behind him is Kingery, the shortstop. Young lifts this toward deep left. McCormick on the run going back. He won't get there. One hops off the wall to Justin Dean. Lee is around second and coming in to score, and sliding in safely at second is Young with a game-tying RBI double. It's 1-1 in the second inning. 27th RBI of the year for Young. That was his 12th double of the season. And now he is in scoring position for Tyler Gentry, the right fielder. Now that was a changeup off the outside corner. A good pitch for Velasquez to a left-handed batter, but driven toward the gap in left center. This pitch down for ball one to Gentry, who has hit 2 home runs in the series, including one earlier today. 273, 5 home runs, and 31 runs batted in. Tried the breaking ball again and left it downstairs. Again, the bullpen is in better shape now than it was at any point in the series so far after the rainout gave you a day off on Thursday, and then you only needed one of your pitchers along with the rehabbing Matthew Boyd to get through game one today. There's a strike, only 7 innings to cover in this one. 6 more with Velasquez throwing a scoreless first. So great job by Boyd and Ferguson to get you through game one. Now you're saying the same thing for Toledo with Dylan File throwing all 6 innings in game one for the Mudheads. 2-1 pitch, shot foul up over the Toledo dugout and now into that dugout, and it's 2-2 on Gentry. Well, warming in the bullpen, and a guy we expect to see for bulk innings here in game two is Carl Edwards Jr., the longtime former Chicago and Iowa Cub. Velasquez again on the way, and a swing and a miss by Gentry. He's down on strikes, and there are 2 gone in the second. First strikeout for Velasquez, and a reminder once again that for every strikeout by an Iowa Cubs pitcher, Renoba Anderson will make a $5 contribution to the American Cancer Society in an effort to strike out cancer. Cal Stevenson now with 2 outs, 244, 4 homers, 17 runs batted in. And on the first pitch from Velasquez, it's a changeup dancing low. Young a lead at second again. Kingery right behind him, holding him close. And Velasquez outside again with the changeup. kind of looked down at his fingers after throwing that pitch, and he has been going to the rosin bag quite a bit. You wonder if he feels like those pitches are kind of slipping off in this second inning. Behind 2-0. Stevenson steps out of the way of a ball down and in. Three balls and no strikes. Already one walk this inning. That started the frame and led to a run scoring. Stevenson, who signed with the Tigers in February, last year was in Lehigh Valley AAA for Philadelphia, where he hit 237 with six home runs, played in 87 games. Also hit 208 in five games with the Phillies. Velasquez starts his comeback attempt with the strike. Stevenson, 52 major league games among the A's, Giants, and Phillies over the last 4 years. Haven't seen a lot of him this week. Gets the start here in the nightcap of the doubleheader. The 3-1 from Velasquez pounds the lower outside corner again for a strike, 3-2. Stevenson has been traded many times in his career. First drafted by the Blue Jays and was traded to the Astros in July of 2019 alongside Aaron Sanchez for outfielder Derek Fisher. Then traded to the Rays the next year. Then was traded to the A's in 2022 for Christian Bethencourt. And he just struck out looking as Velasquez throws him with a fastball. Back-to-back strikeouts for Vince to leave a runner at second in the second. However, Toledo gets a run, and we are tied at one after an inning and a half on the iCubs broadcast network.
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0: Chaz McCormick leads off in the bottom of the second. The Iowa Cubs and Toledo Mudheads are tied at one. A new pitcher here as Toledo makes the Plumbers and Steamfitters pitching change. It's Carl Edwards Jr. into the game. And a first pitch at 93 past the swing of McCormick for strike one. A lot of folks here happy to see Carl Edwards Jr. back in this ballpark. Had a long conversation with Marty Peavy before game one on Tuesday. And he's home with the 0-1. It's a breaking ball lifted foul by Chaz and the count is 0-2. Ricky Venasco allowed one run on two hits in one inning as the starter today. Edwards signed a free agent deal with the Tigers May 8th. He began the year with the Mets. Cubs fans will remember him mostly out of the bullpen, but now this year a starter. Last season he was in Salt Lake, pitched seven times for the Angels AAA affiliate, had a 1.54 ERA, and was released and pitched in the Mexican League for a couple of months until the Rangers signed him in July. 1-2 is a strikeout on the slider, 85 moving away from McCormick, and there's one gone in the second. You got a pitching change brought to you by Plumbers and Steamfitters, local union number 33. For more info, you can head to UALocal33.org. Ben Cowles with one out, swings through the Edwards fastball as he ramps it up to 94. And it's 0-1 on Cowles, 242, three homers, 19 RBI, including one in game one today. They play him heavy to go the other way in the outfield. And a sharp bender in for a strike from Edwards to put him on top 0-2. Was famously called the String Bean Slinger. Carl Edwards Jr. listed at 6'3", 165 pounds. Native of South Carolina. Thrown a lot of games in this ballpark, and now the 0-2. It's just barely fouled off by Cowles. Edwards Jr. pitched for the iCubs in 2015, 2016, 2018, 2019, and again in 2024. Was in the big leagues with the Chicago Cubs from 2015 to 2019, of course, part of the World Series team. Cowles shoots a fastball foul back behind home plate, and it stays 0-2. 192 games with the Cubs. Edwards had a combined 330 earned run average. And I think some Cubs fans have given him sort of a bad rap when he actually pitched very well. And he just struck out Ben Cowles. Back-to-back strikeouts here in the second for Carl Edwards Jr. Brings Eric Yang, the catcher, to the plate. In his time with the Chicago Cubs, Edwards Jr. never had an ERA over 3.86. A career big league ERA of 3.51. He has pitched 12 years in the big leagues, 302 games. This is driven foul toward right by Yang, and it's 0-1. Edwards filling up the strike zone here in his first inning on the mound. Game tied at 1. Nobody on base. 10 pitches, 9 strikes. And now the 0-1. That's a check swing foul into the net. 0-2 on Yang. He has pitched for the Cubs, the Nationals, the Padres, the Blue Jays, Seattle, the Angels, Mets, Rangers, and Braves. A deep breath, and now the 0-2 pitch. Check swing in the dirt. He did not go, says Nate Hall over at first. One ball and two strikes. This is the second time Edwards has missed the zone this inning. And now it's a 1-2 pitch. Slider just off the outside black. A good pitch and a better take by Eric Yang. Back in 2015, 11 years ago, Carl Edwards Jr. pitched in the Futures game as a member of the Iowa Cubs. And certainly, if the Futures game is there to highlight people who are going to have long careers in the big leagues, then that selection was appropriate. Two's across the board here with nobody on in the second. And it's home to Yang again. Another slider just creeping off the outside corner for ball three. Well, he's taken some good pitches in the sequence from Edwards. That sets up a payoff pitch. And it's strike three called. Carl Edwards Jr. strikes out the side in the second. And we will move to inning number three, tied at one on the iCubs Broadcast Network.
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0: Tied at one, this game enters inning number three. Again, scheduled for seven, the second game of a doubleheader. Tomas Nito, the catcher, will lead off for the Mud Hens. 221, two homers, eight RBI. Did not play in game one. Velasquez extends his glove to begin his windup and bounces it in, ball one. Upstairs, two balls and no strikes. Again, Velasquez has thrown more balls than strikes so far. Even right now at 20 of each through 40 pitches. You can see him trying to figure stuff out on the mound right now about where he's missing and why, and now it's 3-0. A leadoff walk burned him in the second. That allowed the one Toledo run to score. And this is the nine-hitter. See if he can work his way back. And he starts that process with strike one to Nito. Now the 3-1 pitch in motion. That's high, ball four. The second walk to the first batter of an inning by Velasquez. And now he'll have to face the top of the order with a man on base. That's Max Clark, who flied to left in his first trip. Clark digs away at the chalk in the back of the left-hand batter's box. Nito, not a threat to run. Clark showed bunt and pulled back at a pitch upstairs. Clark is 21 years of age. In the series, he's 2-for-13, but those two are both home runs. Four walks, four strikeouts. He went 10-for-42 in their most recent homestand against Columbus. Murray creeping in at third, but Velasquez fired down and in, and this time not showing bunt. Clark to work the count in his favor, 2-0. Velasquez home again. Clark turns on it and floats it softly down the right field line into the seats. He broke his bat. 93 up and in from Velasquez. And I don't think that was a pitch that Clark would necessarily want to swing at if he was given another crack at it. It may have touched the strike zone, but if it did, just barely. And when you get to 2-0, 3-1, you're looking for a pitch that is out over the plate that you can barrel. That one was up and in. And even if he makes contact, as he did, it's going to be tough to get the good wood on the baseball. And it ends up being a broken bat situation as Max Clark has his new bat and steps in again, 2-1 on Velasquez. Murray still at the edge of the grass at third. Big shift for the infield, and Velasquez missed down and in with the slurve, or the knuckle curve, pardon me, and it's 3-1. So in danger of back-to-back walks here, and a third walk in total in the ballgame. Velasquez nearing 50 pitches. It's a 3-1 to Clark, And it's popped up foul over to the left side, 3-2. Clark wants that one back. A sinker at 92. It was about belt high out over the plate. There is movement in the Iowa Cubs bullpen. As Velasquez again is clearly fighting it on the mound. The velo has been there. Just falling in behind in counts, finding himself behind hitters regularly today. The payoff pitch. Strike three called on a knuckle curve over the outside edge. A big pitch from Vince Velasquez. And there's one out in the third inning. I mean, that pitch just came back and scraped the outside corner. Third strikeout for the right-hander, and that brings Max Anderson to the plate. Now, you could not have set that pitch in a better spot than Velasquez threw it. He looks over at first where Nito has a short lead held by Jonathan Long. And now the pitch from Velasquez. That curveball again, swing and a miss, strike one. And the Capital City uniforms on the field for the first time today. Fouled straight back into the screen, 0-2. And the gold pinstripes are sort of an ode to the Dome of the Capitol, which looms large out behind center field. Navy sort of in relation to the rivers in the city. It's got some patches on there with the area code and the Dome of the Capitol. As this is popped up into shallow center by Anderson, Justin Dean is underneath it and hauls it in for the second out. Well, that breaking ball seems to have put Velasquez on track. That one was not in the zone again. But it's not easy to hit a curveball up above the zone because it's breaking down toward your bat. You almost have to swing up at it. It's really tough to get on top of. Seen that a couple of times this inning. And so two outs for Gage Workman. He shoots the first pitch foul over toward the Iowa Cubs dugout, and it starts 0-1. Workman in game one was 1-for-3 with a double. He struck out to give the I-Cubs two outs in the seventh and final inning. Tyler Ferguson got him swinging. Velasquez retired him on a fly ball to right in the first. One strike pitch inside. Workman able to check his swing. Little cutter from Velasquez. Haven't seen much of that. Uses that occasionally to get in on a left-handed hitter. Ball and a strike. Velasquez out of the stretch. And this is inside out at foul to the left side. We talked a little bit yesterday about a Rule 5 pick and how if you draft somebody in the Rule 5 draft, they have to stay in the big leagues for the full year. Otherwise, you have to offer them back to their previous organization. The other caveat to that is the Cubs last year traded Gage Workman to Chicago, and then the White Sox had that same responsibility to keep him in the big leagues or offer him back. He strikes out on a high fastball. The Cubs traded him to the White Sox, and then they sent him to the minors, offered him back to the Tigers, and that's why he's here in Toledo. Velasquez settled in eventually there in the third, struck out a pair after a leadoff walk, and we go to the bottom of the third, tied at one.
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0: Kyle Edwards Jr. struck out the side. It's the I-Cubs in the second. Back out for the third, tied at one. Scott Kingery will lead off. And pitch number one from the lanky right-hander is inside off the plate, ball one. Everybody who is in the clubhouse with Carl Edwards Jr. and his time here has nothing but good things to say about him. He gets a big swing and miss from Kingery, and it's one and one. Still some swing and miss there. It's been a tough year for Edwards. Dots the lower outside corner and is in front one and two. You look at his AAA numbers this year. Combined between Syracuse and Toledo, 1-4 with an 8.57 ERA in seven starts. He had come in with 18 walks and 18 strikeouts and over a hit allowed per inning. 1-2 on the way. Swing and a miss. Strike three. Four batters, four strikeouts for Carl Edwards Jr. And he is not being very kind to his former franchise right now. He stopped by Marty Peavy's office on Tuesday and had a good long chat. And there are a number of players who have been in AAA for a long time who always do that when the Iowa Cubs are playing their team. Justin Dean takes a ball that bounces in for ball one. He reached on an infield hit in the first. Ground ball left of the shortstop Workman. Trace Thompson and Marty Peavy always had a good relationship. Another guy who does that is Levi Jordan, who was with Louisville last year. P.J. Higgins, another guy, catcher in Louisville, always make sure to stop by Marty's office. Longtime manager of the Iowa Cubs. The 2-0 pitch. Swing and a miss by Dean, 2-1. There is a sort of a commonly told story about how Trace Thompson was struggling one year, a couple of years back. A brother of Clay Thompson, longtime baseball player, currently in the Mexican League. Dean expanded the strike zone there on a swing and miss, 2-2. And before a series here at Principal Park, Trace asked Marty if he would watch him swing in pregame work and give him anything he saw. Trust you to look at my swing and tell me what's going on. And then Trace Thompson went out and hit four home runs against the Iowa Cubs, and Tony Kago, the pitching coach, said, Marty, you can never do that again until a Sunday when we get that team out of town. Five strikeouts for Carl Edwards Jr., as he sets down Justin Dean, and this is pretty incredible from Carl Edwards Jr. But in that time that he was in Marty's office, I happened to stop in as well. Carl Edwards Jr. said, look, I'm hoping that this trip back to a place that I was very comfortable for a long time gets me going again. Well, here's a newsflash. It has. Five batters, five strikeouts. And he starts Jonathan Long with a bender up high for ball one. The next pitch to Long, inside corner strike, and it's 1-1. All swinging strikeouts, too, by the way. McCormick, Cowles, Yang, Kingery, and Dean so far. Long trying to break that stretch and at least put the ball in play. And he's laid on a fastball, and it's 1-2.

0: 1-2 pitch. Bouncing ball to short. Workman charges and gloves and throws to first to end the inning. The I-Cubs finally put a ball in play, but Edwards has retired all six he has faced so far. We add to the fourth. It's a 1-1 ball game between Toledo and Iowa on the I-Cubs broadcast network.
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0: Iowa Cubs and Toledo Mudhens are tied 1-1 after three innings. We get underway in the fourth, as it'll be Haoyu Lee, who walked on those four straight 0-2 pitches that were all inside and then barked at Velasquez on his way to first. He leads off here in the fourth. And Vince starts him with a strike, and it's 0-1. They played Lee straight up in the infield and the outfield. And Velasquez challenges him up and in. He hit him in the shoulder this time. Lee throws the bat over toward the dugout, and Eric Yang steps in front of him. Remember that interaction in the first at-bat. Lee is walking slowly toward first. The infield kind of gathering around. Now all the umpires are coming together. Lee having a conversation with the home plate umpire right now, Denver Dangerfield. And now the umpires are walking out toward the mound, and they're going to gather here and have a conversation. Well, Velasquez caught him on the front shoulder after Lee and him exchanged words back in the second after a walk in which a number of pitches missed Haoyu Lee. And let's see what the ruling of the umpires is here. Again, it's the leadoff batter in an inning and a game tied at one. And they have tossed Vince Velasquez from the game. And now Marty Peavy is coming out there in a hurry. And Velasquez with a big smile on his face. And now Marty Peavy has quickly been ejected as well. And both the starting pitcher and the manager have been run from the game by the Iowa Cubs. Once the umpires got together to the right of the mound, you knew that there was not going to be a great result here for the Iowa Cubs. And now the I-Cubs are going to have to go to the bullpen on short notice. It'll be Luke Little that takes over. The big lefty is coming in now. But Velasquez, who missed inside several times to Lee in the second, and then Lee barked at him, and they exchanged words. He threw a first pitch strike and then hit him on the second pitch of this at bat. The umpires huddled, and after that conversation, decided to eject Vince Velasquez. Marty Peavy got out there in a hurry, and he said maybe, what, seven or eight words before he got ejected. And Marty Peavy and Vince Velasquez share a fist bump outside of the dugout on their way to the clubhouse. So Luke Little will come in. We'll pause for a pitching change with the man on and nobody out in the fourth. Back with more next on the iCubs Broadcast Network.
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0: Well, the Iowa Cubs having to go to the bullpen earlier than they anticipated today. Left-hander Luke Little takes over after Vince Velasquez and manager Marty Peavy were ejected after the hit-by-pitch of How You Lee. Little deals a sweeper down and in that Cruz rolls foul third base side, and it's 0-1 on the designated hitter. And again, all of that sort of stems from the first at-bat of the second inning when Velasquez walked Lee. The last four pitches of the at-bat missed varying degrees of inside. Lee had some words for Velasquez, who offered Lee to take first at any time here. And then he hit him with the second pitch of the next at-bat. A one from Little. Down and in, pops away from Yang. It's behind the hitter. Yang couldn't find it, and Lee advances to second on a wild pitch. And then once the umpires huddled, again, you had a bad feeling about the end result there for the Iowa Cubs, and you knew that Marty Beebe was going to go out there and defend his player, and it wasn't long before Marty joined Vince on a walk to the clubhouse. Little tip of the cap to the fans in the left field seats before entering the clubhouse. 1-1 from Little. Backdoor sweeper and a good one to get him in front. 1-2. So Luke Little takes over. 5-0 this year with a 4.09 ERA in 15 games. 23 strikeouts, 22 walks in 22 innings. Cruz uses a timeout before this 1-2 pitch. Try to keep Lee at second here and get out number one. A Little fired off the outside corner with a fastball. That one popped out of Yang's mitt. Stayed right in front of him. 1-1 ball game. A lot different of a feel to this one than game one today. High scoring game one. This one closer to the vest, and the 2-2 got away from Yang. That was a sweeper outside, and it's 3-2. Now the payoff pitch. After a long look at second, one on the clock, and Little spins back towards second. Nobody there to take a throw. At least let Lee know he's thinking about him. And now the payoff pitch. Sweeper popped up back behind home plate. Looking for out number one in the top of the fourth. 3-2 pitch again to Cruz. Swing and a miss, and Little got rid of him with a sinker at 93. That started toward the bottom of the zone and fell off the table on its way toward home plate, and Cruz helpless over the top of it for out number one. Little with a strikeout. That's something that Luke Little is always going to do quite a bit. He also doesn't allow many hits. 15 in 22 innings. Opponents hitting a tick under 200 against him. Here's Jace Young. Left on left hand. The sweeper busts over the outside corner for strike one. Again, when Little is consistently in, and maybe not even in, but around the zone, one of the toughest guys on the roster to square up. 0-1 home, swing and a miss. An awkward hack by Young, and Little jumps in front 0-2. Back-to-back sweepers. And now you've got a couple of options here if you're the battery of Little and Yang. You can go right back to the sweeper, try and get another chase, or elevate with a fastball perhaps. Young right on top of the plate, and the 0-2 pitch. Swing and a foul tip. Yang held on to it. Back-to-back punch-outs for Little. They went sinker. They didn't elevate it. That was down below the zone. And again, it gets a swing and miss to finish off the at-bat. Two strikeouts for Little. And Tyler Gentry will be the new hitter. Vince Velasquez, as Tony Cagoule, the pitching coach, is going to sprint out to the mound. I don't know if Tony saw something that he didn't like there, but right before Gentry stepped in, Tony came sprinting out of the dugout, so he had something he had to tell Luke Little and Eric Yang here. I don't know if they thought Hao Yu Lee was onto something and indicating pitches out there at second, but Tony Cagoule made a brisk beeline out to second base, and now Lee and Triantos are having a conversation. Vince Velasquez, one hit allowed, couple of walks, four strikeouts today. He is responsible for the runner at second. He was there when Little took over. And Luke to the plate, down and in, and jumping over it was Gentry. Yang was fumbling with the ball. He couldn't throw to third because Gentry was in the way, and they're going to call him out. And that'll get the I-Cubs out of the inning. Lee broke for third on the pitch in the dirt. Yang popped up to throw, and the hitter Gentry was standing in the way. And now Luke Little is staring down Hao Yu Lee and barking at him. So I think Tony Cagoule's visit was related to Lee relaying the signs to the hitter. And now the manager, Gary Jones of Toledo, has given the home plate umpire an earful. As we head to break, we go to the bottom of the fourth, tied at one on the I-Cubs broadcast network.
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0: Since the inning ended, we've had some more fireworks here. There have been two ejections for Toledo. Gary Jones, their manager, has been tossed. Somebody out of the Toledo dugout was also ejected by the home plate umpire, and they're still trying to sort out who that is. The home plate umpire just pointed and shook his head. Gary Jones still trying to get an explanation for the interference call that rung up Gentry to end the inning. And you could see by the way that Jones was sort of playing out the play. He was saying the hitter naturally started to back out of the box after taking a pitch in the dirt. And

rejected after Vince hit. How you lead with a pitch, and then after the interference call ended the inning, one of the coaching staff, who's going to give the home plate umpire an earful again on his way to the clubhouse, has been tossed. I don't know if that's Jimmy Robbins, the bench coach, perhaps. And he's going to give an earful to the umpire at third as well. Well, this one has some chippiness now. And there goes Gary Jones, the manager. I'm not sure that he's done quite yet. He's making a beeline toward the home plate umpire and has a few words for him as he walks behind him as well. Well, we've got a good ball game, and now a little bit of extra to this one. And that leads to, of course, a different alignment here for the Iowa Cubs coaches. Nick Lovello, the bench coach, will be the acting manager. He'll stay at first. And Taylor Fortney, the hitting coach, will be the third base coach for the Iowa Cubs. And we'll see how Toledo chooses to handle that as well. And Gary Jones just now about halfway toward the clubhouse and left. An extended delay here. They gave Gary Jones a lot of leeway there to explain and try to get an explanation on why Gentry was called out. And eventually they tossed somebody from the dugout first and then Gary Jones. After he went back to the home plate umpire, got run from the game as well. So that's four ejections, three coaches and a player. And we're only about halfway through game two of the doubleheader. And Carl Edwards Jr. threw a couple of extra pitches here to get ready for the bottom of the fourth. All right, B.J. Murray is the batter. He walked back in the first, tied at one. In a seven-inning game here at Principal Park. Edwards to the plate, and he pounds the outside corner with a fastball, strike one. Edwards struck out the first five batters he faced, then got a ground out to short from long to end inning number two. Now Murray over a big breaking ball, able to check his swing. And it's even 1-1, and the Toledo dugout not happy about that call. Shift on to the pull side, and a 1-1 for Murray. This is lifted foul over to the left side. Of course, in some leagues in minor league baseball now, they have started to allow you to challenge the check swing. And the rule there is 45 degrees. That's what's measured on the system, similar to ABS. 1-2 pitch, Murray with a big bouncer foul over to the first base side, and it's still 1-2 on BJ. Playing in both games today, the DH in game one, he's at third base here in the nightcap. Cubs looking for a base runner against Edwards. 1-2 pitch. That's not going to do it. Strike three called on the outside edge. Six strikeouts for Carl Edwards Jr. The 34-year-old right-hander not ready to call it a career yet, and you can see why. He is throwing the ball incredibly well tonight. Owen Miller steps in. Swings of the first pitch, hits a fly ball toward left. Stevenson went back, now comes in and makes the routine grab for out number two. It appears that Luke Little is finished. He is walking back toward the bullpen right now, and the I-Cubs have another right-hander tossing in the pen. Two outs, nobody on for Triantos. Fly to right in the first. Swings at a breaking ball. Hits a fly ball to deep left field. Stevenson going back on the warning track. Has room right in front of the wall and makes the catch.
and the inning is over. The I-Cubs got the ball elevated a couple of times that inning.

0: against Edwards Jr. Nothing to show for it, though. He has retired all nine batters he has faced. We're on to the fifth, tied at one on the iCubs Broadcast Network.
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0: The iCubs go to the bullpen of Plumbers and Stiefvater's pitching change. Right-hander Paul Campbell is into this game, a guy who has been a starter for much of his time with the Iowa Cubs. Finally, it feels like the iCubs have enough pitchers in their rotation that they're using some starters back-to-back. We saw Connor Nolan follow Jordan Wicks yesterday late in the game, and now after a Vince Velasquez start, it's Paul Campbell on the mound, and right away they had issues with the pitch comm here. Campbell wasn't getting a call from Yang, and so Yang quickly called timeout as the pitch clock was at one. And then Yang gestured toward the dugout. Tony Cagoule ready to go out there if he needs to, but I'm not sure that that ends up being the issue in the end. Now it's more of a conversation between Yang and Campbell. But Paul Campbell is 0-4 with a 7.04 ERA, 9 games, 7 starts. 38 and a third innings. He has been throwing the baseball incredibly well here of late. And trying to build on that today in a good ball game. Tied at 1. Cal Stevenson in again, and now we begin here in the fifth. And the first pitch upstairs from Campbell, ball one. Campbell, 30 years old, pitched 16 games with the Marlins in 2021. Missed again, and it's 2-0 to Stevenson. The 2-0 pitch, ripped down the right field line. It's trouble. It's a fair ball heading into the corner. Over to dig it out is Cowles. On his horse towards second is Stevenson. He's going to try for third. Relay from Triantos. Gets under the glove of Murray off the front of the dugout. And it's a triple for Cal Stevenson. He had triple on his mind out of the box. A good relay by the iCubs, but the throw from Triantos didn't bounce the way B.J. Murray thought it would, and it skittered right under his glove. Fortunately for the iCubs, it did not end up in the dugout. But if that throw is corralled by Murray, I think Stevenson would have been out. Instead, the go-ahead run at third. With nobody out, the infield is in for Tomas Nito. And Campbell out of the stretch to the plate with a breaking ball, hit in the air towards shallow right. Cowles will get under this with some momentum. He makes the catch. Stevenson not even on the base, and so he stays at third, one down. Cowles playing in right field for the first time. We've seen him in left field this year. A very good defensive shortstop, certainly a strong enough arm, and Stevenson never even bluffed a tag that time. About 3 feet off the base when Cowles made the catch. One gone for Max Clark at the top of the lineup. 0 for 2 in this one. Plenty more series between these two ball clubs. This one with a little bit of extra intensity now. Infield still in for Clark. Campbell starts him with a backdoor breaking ball, and it missed off the plate. Ball one. Campbell home again. This is lined into shallow right and down for a base hit. Toledo is in front for the first time in game two. Max Clark's 24th RBI of the year gives them a 2-1 lead. And the way Carl Edwards Jr. is throwing the baseball, that feels like a big run. Leadoff triple by Stevenson. The one-out single by Clark. Talked about how good Campbell has been of late. In his last three appearances, he has thrown 15 innings and allowed 3 runs on 9 hits. Until that one, of course, as Max Anderson takes down and away, ball one. Campbell coming out of the bullpen for the third time this year. Cubs signed him out of the Mexican League. Clark, a dangerous base runner at first. Throw over there, and he is back. He was caught by the iCubs earlier this week for just the second time this year. Infield at double play depth, 1-0 on Anderson. And he hits it straight down into the ground, but foul toward the iCubs dugout.

0: Clark stretches that lead a little bit, but stays put. There's the ground ball to short you're looking for. Kingery to second for one, and on to first to double play. That's brought to you by Roto-Rooter Des Moines. I'll make all your troubles go down the drain. That's what Campbell does there, rolling up a 6-4-3 twin killing. Toledo takes the lead, but the damage limited to one. 2-1 Mud Hens to the bottom of the fifth on the iCubs Broadcast Network.
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0: Carl Edwards Jr., 9 up, 9 down since he came into the second. Now he has a 2-1 lead to work with as Chaz McCormick leads off in the fifth for Iowa. Edwards to the plate, and a tight breaking ball misses down and away, ball one. That was registered by our stats platform as an 83-mile-an-hour fastball. Yeah, that's definitely not what it was. Can't always trust technology. As McCormick goes the other way, down in right field for a base hit. Cut off by the right fielder, Gentry. And Chaz McCormick has been wearing out right center field. His home runs the last two games have come in that direction. And now a leadoff single with a fifth, and the iCubs finally have a base runner against Carl Edwards Jr. Brings Ben Cowles to the plate. Take a look at the out-of-town scoreboard here. Rochester in the International League, a half-game lead over Memphis for the top spot. Nashville a game and a half back at the start of play tonight. First pitch to Cowles. Check swing on a high heater, and he was able to lay off, says the first base umpire, Nate Hall, 1-0. Top nine, Charlotte leads Durham 7-5. Bottom of the seventh, St. Paul and Indianapolis are tied at 2. Louisville is beating Memphis 7-3 at the stretch. Good pitch by Edwards. Breaking ball to the outside, Black, and it's 1-1 to Cowles. Rochester in a scoreless game with Lehigh Valley. That game in the third inning. Top three, Columbus leads Omaha 1-0. Everything else is final already today. Maybe those scores after a throw to first. Chases McCormick back to the base. Worcester beat Buffalo 7-4. Gwinnett took down Norfolk 6-4. Syracuse shut out Scranton-Wilkes-Barre 5-0. Nashville beat Jacksonville 2-1. From the belt, Edwards. Short lead for McCormick in the 1-1. Cowles put a bunt out. A beauty left side. Fumbled by Edwards. A base hit for Cowles. Just a beautiful bunt by Cowles. He was thinking hit the entire way. Edwards tried to pounce on it. Even if he picked it up cleanly, he was going to be on the ground and would have had to make a throw from his knees. Cowles runs too well. And Edwards fumbled it a couple of times and decided wisely to hold on to the baseball. Two on now. Nobody out for Eric Yang. You could tell Cowles looking for a hit there. Just the drop step with the back foot. Made contact on the run and deadened it left of the mound. Corners in here for Yang. And now A timeout called late by the catcher, Nito, who is going to signal to the defense here on the bunt coverage should the I-Cubs do it again. Iowa has put down six sacrifice bunts this year. Eric Ng has not put down one of those. Corners creeping in, and Edwards will deal. First pitch fastball challenged him, and it's good for a strike. On the Mercy One out-of-town scoreboard, the DSL Cubs blue were doubled up by the Brewers 12-6. They're now 2-3. The DSL Cubs red lost 12-10 to the Braves. They're now 2-3 as well. 1-1 for Yang, up and in, and just missed off the plate. One ball and one strike. The ACL Cubs fell to 8-18. They lost to the Giants today 5-3. Five hits for each team. Now the 2-1. High to Yang. That makes it 2-1, pardon me. McCormick at second, the tying run. Cowles at first, the go-ahead run. We're in the fifth, but remember, this is a seven-inning game, so kind of like the seventh. And hitters count for the catcher. That's an upper inside corner strike. Yang not a big fan of that call, not going to challenge it. And it did catch the upper inside corner. Not much you can do with that pitch. Edwards even, 2-2, fouled off. Yang stays alive. Single A Myrtle Beach lost again. They've dropped the first five in Charleston this week. 4-2 the final score in the River Dogs' favor today. Just two hits for the Pelicans. Pretty good day on the mound from Dominic Reed. Five innings, two runs. 3.35 ERA there early in his career. 2-2 again. Yang took a breaking ball, called high on the field. It'll be challenged quickly by Nito. Another one of those veteran catchers who are typically very good challenging pitches. They've seen thousands of them. Now this one was high, and it's 3-2. Well, a big pitch coming up here for Edwards Jr. Two on, nobody out. Full count with the eight hitter at the plate in a one-run game. This could be a swing at bat in the course of this one. The inning began with a single by McCormick, a bunt single by Cowles. Now the 3-2 to Yang. Ground ball left side and through, a base hit. Held at third is McCormick. They're not going to test the arm of Cal Stevenson, but the bases are loaded with nobody out. Three straight hits and a whale of an at bat from Eric Yang. Just had enough on it to get it through the left side. A diving attempt by Hao Yu Lee came up short, and the bases are full as the catcher Nito makes his way to the mound. Scott Kingery is going to be the batter. With the bases loaded this year, Kingery is 0-4. And now we'll get a visit to the mound. I believe this is the bullpen coach, Jimmy Robbins. I think the other person ejected earlier might have been the pitching coach, Doug Bachler. And so in from the bullpen came Jimmy Robbins, and he is the one gathering the entire infield around here. They're going to stick with Carl Edwards Jr. There is a right-hander tossing in the bullpen. And Scott Kingery is coming to the plate. Again, 0-5 with the bases loaded. He does have an RBI on a bases loaded walk. A lot of ways to tie the game here. The infield, for the most part, is back. The corners are in. And Edwards will work home from the stretch. Swing and a miss on a tight slider. And it's 0-1. Tyler Madison is the man up in the bullpen right now for Toledo. 2-1 Mudhens lead. Bases loaded. Nobody out for the I-Cubs, though. And Kingery turns on a pitch, grounding it foul into the camera well just beyond the I-Cubs' third base dugout. And now it's 0-2. These are the opportunities that maybe the I-Cubs haven't fully capitalized on a few times in this stretch, including the first inning. Edwards ready, and now the 0-2 to Kingery. Swing and a miss. He got him to chase. Another strikeout for Carl Edwards Jr. And there's out number one here in the fifth inning. And that looks like it's going to be all. Mike Hessman is the acting manager now, the interim manager briefly before Gary Jones took over, but Gary Jones has been ejected, so it's Mike Hessman, the hitting coach, who will make a change on the mound. That'll be all for Carl Edwards Jr. He strikes out a whole bunch of I-Cubs hitters today, but will leave responsible for the three men on base. Six strikeouts, make that seven strikeouts for Edwards tonight. They go to the bullpen. Edwards waves to some of the fans he recognizes here at Principal Park, and we'll take a break for the pitching change on the Iowa Cubs Broadcast Network.
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0: Tyler Madison is the new pitcher on the mound for Toledo. Justin Dean will be the batter, the leadoff hitter with the bases full. All three runners, the responsibility of Edwards Jr. Justin Dean, 1-for-2 today. Corners in again. The first pitch, lined foul. He was a little bit late on the fastball. And 93 for Madison, who has an ERA in the mid-4s. 19 games, 22 in the third innings, 25 strikeouts, but he's walked 20. Opponents hitting just 188 against him. Now the 0-1 to Dean. Bouncing ball to first. Glove by Young. He'll come to the plate for one and a pump fake, but holding on to it is Nito. Thought about trying to turn two, and now the bases are loaded with two outs. Remember, the I-Cubs had them loaded with nobody out on the first and scored only one run after Owen Miller hit into a double play. McCormick was forced out 3-2. For the second out of the inning, Cowles is at third, Yang at second, Dean at first for Jonathan Long, 1-for-2 today. The I-Cubs cannot afford to come up empty here. Bases loaded, nobody out. First pitch, lined foul off the end of Long's bat, strike one. Jonathan Long with the bases loaded this year, 4-for-7 with 12 RBI, one grand slam for Johnny. His swing may be coming together a little bit. A home run last night, a single through the opposite field today. And the 0-1 from Madison. Swing and a miss, it's 0-2. Back-to-back fastballs. Madison one pitch away from getting out of this bases loaded, nobody out jam. And that would mean two bases loaded, nobody out situations and a grand total of one run for Iowa in the game. But Long has a strike to work with. The 0-2 pitch. Just off the outside corner, ball one. Boy, that was close. Madison was ready to run to the dugout, but the slider was off the plate away. Good take by Long. Looking for a mistake here. And the pitch on the way. Swing and a miss, and the I-Cubs come up empty. Carl Edwards Jr. in the end will throw 3 1/3 scoreless innings in this one with a big assist to Tyler Madison. 2-1 Toledo to the sixth on the I-Cubs Broadcast Network.
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0: A big missed opportunity for the Iowa Cubs in the fifth. They're still down 2-1. Paul Campbell will be back on the hill for the sixth as Gage Workman leads off. Goes after the first pitch, lifting one foul back behind home plate for strike one. We're going to finish the scoreboard here. Talked about Myrtle Beach struggling today. Not so for High A South Bend. They're now 15 games over 500, beating Quad Cities 13-2 today. 0-1 crushed, right center and deep. That is big time trouble as Gage Workman goes off the light pole in right center field. A solo home run for Workman makes it 3-1 Toledo. Man, oh man. A slider that landed out over the plate, 436 feet from Gage Workman. 105 off the bat, and that one hit about halfway up the light pole in right center. Tape measure job from Gage Workman. And after you just left the bases loaded after having him full with nobody out, that one hurts a lot. Now it's Hao Yu Lee. Couple of boos from the fans here. As a breaking ball spins up and in, and now the crowd really going to get after it with a count 1-0. Good baseball fans here in Des Moines. They know what's going on in this game. A bender outside from Campbell, 2-0. It's a game in which the iCubs have out-hit Toledo 5-4, but really the storyline at this point, they have scored one run with two bases loaded, nobody out chances. So one in the first, one in the fifth. 2-0 is blasted foul by Lee. And now 2-1. Marty Peavy, after Campbell first pitched with the Iowa Cubs in Columbus, Campbell threw a lot of breaking balls early on in his time with the iCubs, but he said when the fastball is in and is working to get ahead of hitters and getting in on them with the fastball, he's at his best. Here's a deep fly ball to right by Lee, and that one is gone. Back-to-back solo home runs for Toledo here in the sixth. And that one comes from public enemy number one here at Des Moines tonight, Hao Yu Lee. His third of the year, he's second in the last 2 days. And now it's 4-1 Mudhens. Second time he's gone opposite field today. Lee hit one in game one off of Matthew Boyd. Now Trey Cruz 0-2. And the left-handed batter will take a strike. He's a switch hitter batting left-handed more accurately, a lot more dangerous from this left side of the plate than he is the right side, especially from an extra base standpoint. one got in on his hands and he flipped it foul 0-2. Now you could kind of feel the momentum building toward the I-Cubs as that fifth inning was taking place. And then Tyler Madison got out of trouble for Carl Edwards Jr. And now the momentum squarely in the corner of Toledo. Here's the 0-2 pitch from Paul Campbell. Swing and a miss, and Cruz down on strikes for out number one. Talking about that big South Bend win, they have been on an absolute roll. Three hits, three more RBI for Josiah Hartshorn, hitting almost 400 there at high A. Cole Mathis, Miguel Useche each with two RBI as Jace Young looks at a strike. He has an RBI double in this one. Double A Knoxville is hammering Birmingham 13-5. They're in the playoff race at Double A. Knoxville three hits, three RBI from Jefferson Rojas, who has two home runs in the game. One in the first inning and one in the seventh inning. This is up and in on Young for ball two. Andy Gariola has two hits, including a home run. Carter Trice has a home run, so does Owen Ayers. Now Campbell behind, three balls and a strike to Young. Jace Beck was impressive again for Knoxville. I thought Jace Beck was very impressive when he was here in Des Moines. Three hitless innings today for Beck at Double A. Campbell's 3-1, way inside, ball 40 Young. And so a one-out walk puts the third man of the inning on base. And Tyler Gentry will be the new hitter. He was at the center of the controversy that led to the Toledo ejections of Doug Bochtler and Gary Jones, their pitching coach and manager, respectively, after Gentry was called out for interference when Lee advanced to third on what would have been a wild pitch. That was the same inning that saw Vince Velasquez, the Iowa Cubs starter, and Marty Peavy, the I-Cubs manager, ejected after Velasquez hit Lee with pitch number two of that at-bat. It was a wild inning. Ball down 1-1 on Gentry, who has a couple of home runs this week. Guy that has played here plenty during his time with Omaha over the last 3 years. That's a good place to hit as well, Omaha, Nebraska. 1-1 is bounced high in the air, foul toward third. The third base coach now for Toledo is Francisco Contreras, their hitting coach. And again, you could, if you watch the replay, you could see what both teams were arguing on the interference play. One, two, broken bat, flare toward left, and it curls just foul. Gentry thought that bat was going to die happy with an extra base hit. Instead, about a foot foul, and he'll make a right turn to the dugout and get a new bat. Like, it made sense that the I-Cubs felt like Eric Yang didn't have an opportunity to make the throw because he ran into Gentry, but at the same time, Gary Jones in the Toledo dugout's question is, where's the hitter supposed to go? He's a right-handed hitter, and the ball is in the dirt behind his feet. He doesn't necessarily know that. Where are you supposed to go unless he lay down on the ground? I always kind of wonder that when you see those interference calls, even, you know, when it's a swing and miss from a right-handed hitter and the throw is going to second, if it's a breaking ball down and away and they reach over the plate and bump shoulders, that one's a little bit more understandable, but it's really hard when it's a right-handed hitter and the runner is going toward third. Because by nature, if you're in the batter's box, which is supposedly your territory around the plate, you don't know what angle the catcher is throwing from. How do you get out of the way? 2-2 pitch. Hit in the air to deep left field. Did Gentry do it again? Yes, he did. Off the big inflatable glove on the roof of the left field lounge. The third Toledo home run of the inning, and they have blown this one open 6-1 in the top half of inning number six. Gentry is never going to want to leave Des Moines. A two-run shot from Tyler Gentry. His sixth of the year. And it's 6-1 Mudhens as Cal Stevenson steps in and takes down an in-ball one. Gentry hit a home run in game one of the doubleheader today. Gentry also hit a home run in the 10-2 win for Toledo Wednesday afternoon. So half of his home runs this year have come in Iowa. He's up to 33 RBI, having a nice year after a tough season a year ago in Omaha. Campbell even 1-1 on Stevenson, still just one out in the inning. The breaking ball was away. 2-1, Stevenson with a big triple in the fifth. They got him in to take the lead in that fifth inning. The lead was one when this inning began, but a four spot put up by Toledo as this ball hammered foul into the screen, 2-2. Cubs, of course, with a thrilling win today. They were down one when they entered the bottom of the ninth, tied the game on a PCA home run with two outs in the ninth, and then won it on a Michael Busch single plus an error by the right fielder. 2-2, bounce to first, a big hop up into the glove of Jonathan Long. He flips it to Campbell covering, and he just beats Stevenson 3-1 for out number two. Brings Tomas Nito back to the plate. Nito 0-1 with a walk. The iCubs winning game one today, 7-5. This is blasted high in the air toward left. McCormick drifting back. He's at the wall. He's looking up, and that is gone. Onto the roof of the left field lounge. Home run number four in the inning for the Mudhens. It's 7-1. We're not getting the exit velo or the distance on these last couple of home runs. And that one hit a long way out of here to left by Tomas Nito. And now we're back to the top of the order in Max Clark. Campbell fires, and the ball bounced to second. On a couple of hops for Triato. Still go to first, and the inning comes to an end. Paul Campbell had allowed 9 home runs this year when the inning began. Now he's at 13, and it's 7-1 Toledo. 5 runs in the frame on 4 hits. All of them left the ballpark. A 6-run lead for Toledo as we head to the bottom of the sixth on the iCubs Broadcast Network.
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0: Tyler Madison stays in the game after getting out of that bases loaded jam last inning and fires up and out to B.J. Murray, ball one. B.J. has walked and struck out looking today. Game two of a doubleheader. iCubs six outs to work with, now down by six. The 1-0 pitch curls off the inside corner, 1-1 to B.J. Pardon me, 2-0 to B.J. Murray. He's trying to find that rhythm he had been in for quite some time. As this is at the knees for a strike, 2-1. He entered yesterday's game 0 for his last 15, directly following the 8-game hitting streak in which it felt like he was averaging two hits a game. And he leans over the plate and takes another called strike, although Murray is going to challenge this one. Tyler Madison's body language telling you he doesn't necessarily believe that was a strike. Well, if he didn't, he was wrong. That one did clip the corner. His body language kind of, he grimaced a bit after the Murray challenge, like, I'm not sure we're going to get that one. But he did in the end. And now it's two balls and two strikes on Murray, the leadoff hitter in the sixth. He hits this one hard into right field on the ground, a base hit. Cut off by Gentry on the run. A good play by the right fielder limits Murray to a single, but that was really good contact from B.J. Murray. 106 off the bat on a changeup at the knees. Sometimes you make a pretty solid pitch, and the hitter just puts a good swing on it and you tip your cap. It's easier to do when it's a 7-1 ball game. Now Owen Miller 0 for 2 today. Madison from the belt. In with strike one. He has sort of a funky delivery. I would imagine as a hitter, very hard to see the baseball. A lot of motion with the upper body, and then his arm sort of quickly comes whipping over the top of all that. Miller fights one off, foul again, 0-2. Mudhens trying to guarantee a winning road trip here to Des Moines with a victory in game two of this doubleheader. They would have won four of the first five. The 0-2 pitch off the outside corner. Miller able to lay off. Leadoff man is on in the sixth. As Madison deals up high with a bender. Two balls, two strikes on Miller, who was the other guy with B.J. Murray when the iCubs split those series with Memphis and Indianapolis. They were sort of carrying the water for this lineup. Hitting three and four most days. 2-2, swing and a miss. Miller down on strikes, and Madison has his second strikeout, one gone in the sixth. I mean, the story of this game again is the two innings in which the iCubs had bases loaded, nobody outscored, one run. But the other story is the return of Carl Edwards Jr., who was brilliant tonight. Out of the bullpen, 3 1/3 scoreless, seven strikeouts, the most he has struck out in a game this year. He left with the bases loaded, and Madison helped him out. James Triantos had three hits in game one, looking for his first of game two. Swinging from his heels, came up empty. He has flied out twice today. So seven strikeouts, the most for Edwards Jr. since September 2nd of last year when he struck out 8 with Round Rock. Bounced about 2 feet in front of the plate. A good play made by Nito to keep it in front. Madison again to Triantos, and a foul ball straight back into the screen. Well, the series will wrap up tomorrow afternoon. It'll be a 1:08 start. Gates will open at noon here at Principal Park. Ty Block for Iowa. Lyle Lockhart, another lefty for Toledo. 1-2 home to Triantos. He goes up to get it and lofts it foul down the right field line. The I-Cubs will fly to Louisville on Monday morning. And maybe that'll bring back some fond memories. The only series the Iowa Cubs have won this year at Louisville. First week of April. First road trip of the season. 1-2 is lifted foul again by Triantos. And it remains a ball, two strikes. Again, that's a Louisville ball club that is unreal offensively, but they have struggled pitching-wise. The I-Cubs outscored them a bunch in that first series against the Bats. 1-2 pitch. Washed foul again by Triantos. This time a breaking ball from Madison. Triantos has fouled off four straight pitches since the count was 1-1. A little bit late this time on the fastball as Madison strikes out back-to-back hitters. He has whiffed three of the four he has faced since coming in. Three of the five, pardon me. And now it's Chaz McCormick with the runner at first and two outs. I-Cubs down 7-1. Madison, a long hold, pitch clock under three, and he delivers as McCormick fouls it straight back. Again, Toledo, four home runs in one inning in this game. They have seven home runs on the day as a whole. They have 17 home runs in the series. McCormick fouls that into the bit of Nito, who hangs on. It's just strike two, though, on Chaz. 17 home runs. They have put up some big numbers offensively. Again, a team that came in here this week having lost five in a row. Didn't look like it at any point in this series so far. Two-strike pitch. McCormick popped it up foul behind home plate. McCormick again using right field frequently here of late. That's where his single earlier today came. Checks his swing and a pitch out this time. The appeal, he did not go. Finally starting to feel like summer here in Des Moines. A little bit muggy down there today. Breaking ball, ball two. Catcher Nito popped up like that might end the inning. McCormick with another good take. Two's across the board. And McCormick with a high pop-up, chasing Young over toward the Toledo dugout. It's out of play by a pretty good margin. It felt like early this season the Iowa Cubs played in almost exclusively hitters' parks. Louisville, Columbus, of course, the homestands here. Then they went on a stretch of pitcher's parks, Nashville and Indianapolis. And now you're going to another hitter-friendly park again in Louisville next week. Principal Park has certainly been hitter-friendly this week. And the Mudhens with 17 long balls in five games so far. 3-2 with two outs. A runner will go. And McCormick with a half swing and a miss. Down on strikes to end the inning. Madison strikes out the final three after a leadoff single by Murray. And we're out of the seventh. The final inning of our doubleheader with Toledo in front 7-1. The iCubs Broadcast Network. 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
0: Sort of an odd warm-up there for Paul Campbell in between innings. I'm not sure I've seen that before. The pitch clock, which counts down in between innings, was still over 1 minute when Campbell signaled for Yang to throw it down to second. First pitch swinging and a bouncing ball up the middle by Max Anderson, taken care of. On this nice play up the middle by Kingery, one gone. But Campbell threw, I think, maybe three out of maximum warm-up pitches. The defense was not entirely on the field. The third base coach was still in the Toledo dugout, and they had already thrown down to second. Campbell was ready to go. Here's Gage Workman, 1-for-3 with a home run. And the big left-handed hitter leans over the plate and takes his strike call this time. Swing and a miss again, and Campbell out in front, 0-2. That time he flipped the changeup up there and had Workman off balance. Big shift on to the pull side for Workman as the 0-2 from Campbell is home and lifted deep left field. McCormick back looking up, and it's off the wall. McCormick will throw to second. Workman scampers in there with a feet-first sliding double. His second extra base hit of the game. And his second double of the doubleheader today. He has 18 doubles, which at least at the start of play today would be tied for the International League lead. Now it's Haoyu Lee, who has walked, been hit by a pitch, and hit a solo home run in the sixth. Campbell delivers, and that's over for strike one. And this is a series that began on Tuesday with a Justin Verlander rehab start. Verlander earning his first ever AAA win in that game. And today, a rehab start from a former Detroit Tiger, Matthew Boyd. Verlander and Boyd were teammates about a decade ago in Detroit. And we thought for a moment there may be a Tarek Skubal rehab today, but that was instead in West Michigan as Lee hits a line drive to center. It gets down in front of Dean, skips away for a base hit, and Haoyu Lee is on base for the fourth time. Workman goes to third. He'll stop there. Wasn't sure whether or not Dean would get to it. And men are at the corners with just one out for Trey Cruz. Now it appears this one is going to be on Campbell. Nobody getting loose in the bullpen. He's only at 43 pitches. And a starter by Trey. Used to going more than that. Cruz 0 for 3. Waves and misses. And it's strike one. 9 hits for Toledo today. They have 7 players with a hit. Anderson and Cruz are without. They are combined 0 for 7. This one is cut on and missed. Cruz behind 0-2. Oh, I talked earlier in game one about the Miracle League game today. Casey Opitz, Tyler Beattie kind enough to head over there and play the baseball game with children who have disabilities right across the street from Principal Park. The 0-2 skied to shallow left. I don't know if this is deep enough. McCormick underneath it. Workman standing at third. He's going to try to score. The catch made and the throw to the plate is laid. The sack fly for Cruz makes it 8-1 as Workman dives in head first across the dish and advancing to second on the throw. Haoyu Lee. Cruz drives in his 15th run of the year. That ball traveled a little bit further than it looked like it might initially. Chaz's left-handed throw caught in front of the plate on a couple of bounces by Yang. So now Jace Young with the man on second. And this is delivered over for a strike. One of the kids in that game, again, they don't keep track of balls and strikes, but his pitch discipline at the plate was incredible. Tyler Beattie must have thrown him 20 pitches. He used the check swing on each of the first 19 and then hit a rocket off the wall and left. Very selective. He knew exactly what he was looking for. The next time he came up, everybody backed up. Kids on the

0: It's two balls and two strikes. One, two, with two outs. Campbell delivers. Young in the air, deep left field. McCormick going back again into the shadows of the left field wall. This time he has room and makes the catch. And the inning is over. That one tested the limits of Principal Park, but it stayed within the limits. And we head to the bottom of the seventh, 8-1 Toledo on the iCubs Broadcast Network.
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0: Back to the bullpen, another plumber's hands. Deep hitters pitching change for Toledo as they try and close out game two with a victory and earn a split of the doubleheader. They have an 8-1 lead. Right-hander Jack Little takes over for Tyler Madison, who threw an inning and two-thirds scoreless and struck out four. 11 strikeouts today, none by the starter, Ricky Venasco, who opened for Carl Edwards Jr. and went one inning, but Edwards punched out seven and Madison four. Bottom third of the order against Jack Little. Ben Cowles, Eric Ying, and Scott Kingery. Cowles one for two with a bunt base hit. Looks at the first pitch off the inside corner, ball one. Jack Little, 1-1, a 4.32 ERA, 26 innings, 27 strikeouts, pitching for the second time this week, and he misses again to Cowles, 2-0. And a hitter's count, Cowles looked at a good pitch for a strike. Little pitched in game one on Tuesday. Allowed a run on two hits in one inning. He issued a bases-loaded walk to B.J. Murray, allowing hits to Triantos. This guy, Ben Cowles, and he hit Scott Kingery. That's how the bases became loaded. Two-two to the leadoff man in the seventh. Final inning scheduled today. Cowles in the air to right. Shallow. A long run in for Gentry. This ball hanging in the air allows the outfielder to get there and make the catch for out number one. That brings Eric Ying to the plate. Eric Yang is one for two with a single. Foul tip. The catching group for the iCubs. Zeech received his start behind the plate the last 2 days. Casey opened.

0: Last night, Christian Bethencourt in game one, Eric Yang in game two. This is up and in, and it's even a ball and a strike. Eric Yang, I've mentioned this before, his first year outside of the Reds organization, and he is a clubhouse favorite there in Louisville still to this day. Sure, he's looking forward to one more trip to Kentucky next week. And he swings and misses, falling behind Jack Little, a ball, two strikes. Little out of the stretch, strike three called. Yang wants another look at this, so we'll get another ABS challenge. Near the outside corner, and let's see where it landed. It was outside, so Yang stays alive. Last year, Jack Little began the year with the Dodgers in AAA, called up for his MLB debut in June, went back in July, and was designated for assignment, claimed by the Pirates in August. Now 3-2 on Yang. He ended up with the Tigers in November, claimed off waivers again by Detroit. Closer in college at Stanford, had a very good career. 3-2 to Yang, popped up high in the air behind home plate, and that'll make its way toward the seats. Do it again with the payoff pitch. Upstairs, ball four. Good at bat by Eric Yang. On base for the second time. One out base runner, Scott Kingery to the plate now. He has struck out twice today. Just off the outside corner. Little has been close, but not able to catch the zone here a couple of times to the last couple of batters. Now he brings a 1-0 pitch to the plate. Kingery with a mighty cut came up empty. The 1-1 is dealt and ripped foul down the left field line, curling off the net. And now Kingery behind 1-2. Toledo started with Vanasco, then Carl Edwards Jr. for 3 1/3. Tyler Madison in hitting in 2/3, and now Little trying to close it out. Got a win here, and they will win this series. The I-Cubs will see them the first week in July at Toledo. July 4th this year in Toledo, Ohio for Iowa. The 1-2 pitch, Kingery off the end of the bat and foul. One, two again from Little, and Kingery skies it to shallow right. Back Anderson in Gentry, and the right fielder Gentry there again, his second put out of the inning. So with two down, back to the top of the order, Justin Dean, 1-for-3 today. Dean, an infield hit in the first, stole second, and later scored. First run of the ball game. The I-Cubs led 1-0. Toledo tied it in the top of the second, and they have scored the last 8 runs in this game. Dean in the air to left. This should do it. Stevenson is there. He makes a two-handed catch, and Toledo earns a win in game two of the doubleheader. They earn the split and have won this series, taking four of the first five games. Final score in the nightcap, Toledo 8 and the Iowa Cubs 1. One more game in this series coming up tomorrow afternoon. Don't go anywhere. We've got full postgame coverage from Principal Park. We'll take you through both ball games and get you ready for tomorrow on the iCubs postgame show up next on the iCubs Broadcast Network.
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0: We welcome you back to Principal Park and the Iowa Cubs postgame show following a long night of baseball. We began at 4:38 p.m. We ended at 9:27, two games in the books, 14 innings, and a win for each ball club in our action tonight. Now, the iCubs, again, behind the start of Matthew Boyd in his third rehab appearance with the team, won the opening game 7-5. A look at the box score here in game two, not going to be quite as kind for the Iowa Cubs. Toledo 8 runs on 9 hits. 4 of those were home runs. They did not commit an error, and they left 4 on base. Iowa, meanwhile, 1 run on 6 hits, no errors. They stranded 6. Winning pitcher out of the bullpen for Toledo in Game 2, Carl Edwards Jr. He struck out 7, a new season high, and improved to 2-4 on the campaign. The loss went to Paul Campbell, who came in out of the Iowa Cubs bullpen. He falls to 0-5. The game was played in 2 hours and 16 minutes in front of a crowd of 11,041. Game at first pitch, 87 degrees here in downtown Des Moines. Some individual standouts in this one for Toledo. Again, they hit 4 home runs. Cage Workman went 2-for-4. He had the first home run of the game. Haiyu Lee also a 2-hit day, 2-for-2. He reached base 4 times. He hit a home run. And Tyler Gentry homered at both ends of the doubleheader. He goes 1-for-3 with 2 RBI. For the iCubs, they finished with just 6 hits in this one, 1 each for 6 different players. So the iCubs fall 8-1. And story on the mound, Vince Velasquez allowed 1 run on 1 hit in 3 innings. Luke Little worked to score this inning with 2 strikeouts. And Paul Campbell gave up 4 home runs in 1 inning, the 6th inning alone. He allowed 7 runs on 8 hits in 3 innings. As for Toledo, Ricky Venasco, 1 run allowed in 1 inning. He was the opener. Carl Edwards Jr., the former Iowa Cub, was brilliant. 3-1/3 scoreless. He scattered 3 hits and, again, struck out a season-high 7 batters. Then it was Tyler Madison. He came in with the bases loaded. He went an inning and two-thirds with four strikeouts. He did not allow a run. And Jack Little, one scoreless inning to close it out. Again, a one run in the first for the I-Cubs. They had the bases loaded with nobody out twice in this game and scored just one run in total. 8-1 the final. With the loss, the I-Cubs are 25-36 on the year. Toledo is 30-32. We'll take a break, come back, and walk you through game two of the doubleheader when our I-Cubs postgame show continues next on the Iowa Cubs Broadcast Network.
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0: A drone show taking place here tonight at Principal Park right now out in the sky above the video board in right field. We saw one of those last year. Very cool after a big Saturday night here at the ballpark. The I-Cubs did not have Game 2 go the way that they hoped. We'll tack you back through that ball game now as they split today's doubleheader. They were feeling good wearing the brand-new Capital City uniforms after winning Game 1 7-5. They come out in Game 2, put up a zero in the top of the first as Vince Velasquez went 1-2-3 through the top of the Toledo lineup. But in the bottom of the first, Justin Dean with an infield single stole second. He would go to third on a base hit by Jonathan Long. And then B.J. Murray walked to load the bases with nobody out. So big opportunity for the I-Cubs to send a message right away in Game 2. But Owen Miller bounced into a 4-6-3 double play. And just like that, there was one out in the inning. One run had scored. The I-Cubs would not add another run in that frame. They settled for just one. And that was big because Toledo bounced right back to tie the game in the second. Haoyu Lee worked a leadoff walk. Now that walk came with a little bit of a storyline. The last four pitches of the at-bat missed somewhere off of the inside corner. And Lee was barking at Vince Velasquez as he made his way to first. Velasquez said something back. Okay, we move on for the time being. And then Jace Young would double home Lee later in the inning. That tied the score at one. Fast forward into the fourth inning. Haoyu Lee is at the plate to begin. And the second pitch of the at-bat, Vince Velasquez hit him in the front shoulder. The umpires got together after words were exchanged again. They ejected Vince Velasquez, and you better believe it, Marty Peavy went with him. The I-Cubs manager ejected as well. Later in that inning, Lee was on second base. He would try to go to third with two outs on a pitch in the dirt at the feet of Tyler Gentry. Gentry was called for interfering with I-Cubs catcher Eric Yang, and that led to Doug Bockler, the pitching coach, and Toledo manager Gary Jones being ejected. So four different coaches ejected, or four different people, three coaches and a player, in that inning, and in the end, nothing happened. Then Toledo took the lead in the top of the fifth. Cal Stevenson led off with a triple. He would score on Max Clark's RBI single. That came off of Paul Campbell. Toledo really put the game away in the sixth inning. They hit four home runs in the frame. Gage Workman and Haoyu Lee hit back-to-back solo home runs to begin the inning. Then after a walk to Jace Young, Tyler Gentry hit a two-run shot. He had a home run in each game of the doubleheader. And Tomas Nido with a solo home run finished off that explosive inning. Toledo would add one more run on a sacrifice fly in the seventh off the bat of Trey Cruz. That made it 8-1. That was the final score. I mentioned the first inning with the bases loaded and nobody out. The I-Cubs scored one run. They had a chance again, down by a run in the fifth. Bases loaded, nobody out. They went strikeout, fielder's choice with a force out at the plate and another strikeout, and were unable to score in the inning. So the final score, Toledo 8 and the I-Cubs 1. That was game two of the doubleheader. The I-Cubs earned the win 7-5 in game one. But Toledo has taken four of the first five games in the series. They will win this series. The question is, can the I-Cubs scratch out another game tomorrow? We'll tell you about that one. The series finale on tap Sunday afternoon. We'll give you the details and take one more look at the out-of-town scoreboard. Thanks to Mercy One next on the I-Cubs postgame show.
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0: Welcome back one final time to Principal Park and the I-Cubs postgame show following a split doubleheader. The I-Cubs winning the first game 7-5, and Toledo coming back for a dominating 8-1 win in the nightcap. We'll take one final look at the out-of-town scoreboard brought to you by Mercy One. Mercy One offers self-assessments. You can learn if you're at risk for heart disease, stroke, diabetes, and other health conditions. Take a quiz today so you're ready for what life brings next, and find care at mercyone.org/health powers life. In the International League, we mentioned this earlier today, almost everything has gone final. Two games in progress, one of them very important in the standings. Lehigh Valley has a 3-2 lead over first place Rochester in the top of the seventh. Bottom seven in Columbus, Omaha leads 2-1. Worcester beat Buffalo 7-4, Gwinnett 6-4 over Norfolk. It was Syracuse blanking Scranton Wilkes-Barre 5-0. Nashville, game and a half out of first at the start of play today, might pick up a game on the two teams ahead of them as they beat Jacksonville 2-1. Charlotte 7-5 at Durham. Louisville took down a team a half game out of first in Memphis by a score of 11-3. And in 11th, St. Paul walked off Indianapolis a score of 6-4. And, of course, here a split doubleheader between the Iowa Cubs and the visiting Toledo Mudhens. As for the Cubs minor league system in the DSL, both teams fell today. The blue team lost 12-6 to the Brewers Gold. They're now 2-3, as are the red team. They fall to 2-3, being defeated by the Braves by a score of 12-10. Full season baseball. Well, first, the Arizona Complex League. A 5-3 loss by the Cubs there to the Giants. They are now 8-18. And now we move on to the full season teams. Single A Myrtle Beach lost for a fifth straight game to the Charleston River Dogs. 4-2 was the final today. Two runs in the bottom of the eighth put Charleston on top for good. And for the Pelicans, only two hits in that one in defeat, despite quality work from Dominic Reed on the mound. He went five innings and allowed two runs on five hits. High A South Bend in first place in the Midwest League. A 13-2 win at Quad Cities today. Big days all over the place. Three hits and three RBI. For Josiah Hartshorn, it is fourth high A home run in that contest. Also, a couple of hits each for Drew Bowser and Ty Southesine in the dominant win for South Bend. Also, a big day offensively for Knoxville in Double A. They beat Birmingham 14-5. It was the Smokies improving to 29-26 on the year. A big day for Jefferson Rojas, 3-for-3 with three RBI, including two home runs. Three hits also for Owen Ayers. He finished with two RBI. Andy Gariola went 2-for-5 with three RBI as well. And how about four hits for the catcher, Ariel Armas? As for the big league team, a thrilling win today. They were down one with two outs in the ninth. PCA tied the game with a home run. Michael Busch wins it in extras with a single to right, plus an error on the San Francisco right fielder. The Cubs improved to 34-31. With a 3-2 win over the Giants. Other final scores today, Seattle beat Detroit 4-0. It was the Royals taking down the Twins by a score of 3-2. The Cardinals get by the Reds 6-5. Blue Jays over the Orioles 6-4. White Sox now 34-30. They beat Philadelphia 6-3. The Braves doubled up the Pirates 6-3. Marlins held off the Rays for a 4-3 win. The Astros pummeled the A's 13-2. Nationals over the Diamondbacks 6-1. Washington now a game over 500. Cleveland shuts down the Rangers 6-0 on the road. Red Sox and Yankees were postponed at Yankee Stadium. In the top of the sixth, the Brewers have a 2-1 lead over the Rockies. In the first inning, the Dodgers on top of the Angels 4-1. The Mets out in front of the Padres out west in the bottom of the second 1-0. Those are the games that are still in progress. That's your Mercy One out-of-town scoreboard on this Saturday night. The iCubs with one more in the homestand against the Toledo Mud Hens. That's coming up tomorrow afternoon at 1:08 p.m. The gates will open at noon here at Principal Park. The pregame show brought to you by Yuengling is on the air at 12:45 on the iCubs radio network, including Hope 940, 93.7 The Outlaw, and worldwide at iowacubs.com. It'll be a matchup of left-handers. Ty Block, the veteran for the iCubs, 2-4 with a 6.44 ERA. And for Toledo, left-hander Lyle Lockhart, who is 1-1 with an ERA of 4.91. Again, that's tomorrow to close out the homestand at 1:08. Now, that just about does it for us in a long day of bringing you Iowa Cubs baseball on the radio. 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Any reproduction, rebroadcast, retransmission, or other dissemination or use of this broadcast, descriptions, or accounts of this game without the express written consent of Minor League Baseball and its entities is prohibited. The final scores in both ends of our doubleheader. The iCubs take game 1-7-5, but Toledo rides the home run ball to an 8-1 win. In the nightcap, the team settle for a split, and Toledo will win the series. For Drew Reinhardt back in the studio, my name is Jason Kemp, signing off for the night at Principal Park. We will talk to you again tomorrow afternoon for the final game of this homestand. Hope you have a wonderful and safe Saturday night, everyone. This has been a presentation of Iowa Cubs baseball on the iCubs Radio Network.
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8: The Holocaust was the systematic persecution and murder of 6 million Jews by the Nazi state and collaborators from 1933 to 1945. Nazi Germany created tens of thousands of camps to imprison millions of Jewish men, women, and children.